Contemplation by Henriette Renier. Suzanne McDonald, the harpist, you just heard here on Classical New York. 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Got some music by Beethoven coming up. Right now, this is George Zell, Cleveland Orchestra, The Prelude and Liebestod from Wagner's Tristan and Isolde.

0: Prelude and Liebestod comes from Wagner's Tristan and Isolde. George Zell conducting the Cleveland Orchestra. 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
3: 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I'm Jeff Spurgeon with you here weekday mornings saying thanks for listening to Classical New York.
0: And you can return the gratitude. Jeff is retiring from WQXR. 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Here is Beethoven from around 1804, 1805. He was still playing piano, but he didn't give the premiere of this piece. It was premiered by Marie Bigot. She was a pianist who married Count Razumovsky, one of Beethoven's sponsors. She was also the dedicatee of his Appassionata piano sonata. And then when she went back to France, she took Beethoven's music there and introduced it to audiences. Let's take a listen to the music he wrote for her playing piano. We're going to hear Lars Vogt. Tim Hughes playing cello. Gordon Nikolic is the violinist. Bernard Haitink conducting London Symphony Orchestra, Beethoven's Triple Concerto in C on WQXR.

The Triple Concerto in C Major by Beethoven. London Symphony Orchestra, Bernard Haitink conducting. Gordon Nikolic playing violin. Tim Hugh on cello and Lars Vogt, the pianist. Right here on WQXR, that's it for me. I'm Terrence McNett. I'll be back here with you tomorrow. Expect some rain in the forecast, but warm temperatures. I'll see you next time. Stay with us. We've got the Young Artist Showcase coming up next.

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1: Hello, I'm Alexa Smith. Tonight, we're featuring student composers from the Juilliard School's Preparatory Division at the Sounds of Us Festival on this edition of the Young Artist Showcase.

0: Since 1978, the Young Artist Showcase has had the generous support of the Harold W. McGraw Jr. Family Foundation. On November 16th, 2024, Sounds of Us, an immersive new music festival, unfolded at the Kennedy Center in Washington, D.C. Joining us today is Dean and Director of the Music Division, David Ludwig, and Dean and Director of the Preparatory Division at the Juilliard School, Weston Sprott. David, welcome to the studio. We'd love to hear a little bit about the origins of the Sounds of Us Festival.
1: Well, thank you for having me. This festival is a collaboration with Jennifer Coe, who has been, I think, a longtime friend of Juilliard. And she is in residence at the Kennedy Center and puts together some pretty amazing programs for them. And so she asked for actually scores of composers. I didn't even mean the pun, but many composers to come together and write music for this Sounds of Us Festival. We're kind of previewing the 250th anniversary of the United States, but also a way to celebrate all of the diverse and many voices that we have. So she asked Weston for some of his students, his composers, and me for some of the composers in the music division, some of my composers. And we got together and made what I think was a really extraordinary program.
0: Fabulous. So tell us about the style of the program that happened down there.
1: We were asked to do an exquisite corpse, which sounds a little macabre, but actually it's something the surrealists used to do. It's a fun thing. A lot of people do this in school growing up. In school, you might write a story and just see like the last sentence that the other person left off with. For us, each composer received the last page of the previous composer's work, and you stitch that together. So we had nine pieces that all flowed from one to the other without knowing what the previous composer had written, except for the last page, and you try to use that to inspire the beginning of your piece. So it's incredibly collaborative. Everyone is contributing as an author, and that is a really interesting space for a composer to be in as a part of a collective artistic statement and not this kind of expression of ego and self. And I think for our students, and for me as well, that was a really different experience.
0: Yeah, and it feels so important for young people who are sort of writing isolated to have that moment to collaborate as composers.
1: Yeah, that's exactly right. That we want, you know, as composers, we're often toiling in obscurity, deep in the darkness and shadows. So for us to be able to really literally work together and collaborate on a piece of music is refreshing and I think very fruitful artistically for us.
0: Wow. Weston, what was this like to put this together for your students?
2: It was a lot of fun, and it was also a fantastic challenge. One of the things about our young composers is being earlier in development as a composer doesn't mean that you write simple, easy music. We have some very talented young people who are writing incredibly thoughtful, complex works that require an intensity of rehearsal, which was also fantastic for our collaboration as performers, faculty members side by side with students. It gave us the opportunity to push each other and to encourage our students to have real agency in the rehearsal process.
0: Fantastic. And what about mentorship in a program like this? How does that play a role?
2: Well, I think one of the ways that we can be useful mentors to our students is by humbling ourselves and being on an even playing field with them. So when we're in rehearsal, these side-by-side rehearsals were not simply the same as a one-directional chamber music coaching. This was, I have to work and perform here also. Why don't you tell me a little bit about what you're hearing, how it can help you so that we can play better together? What are you doing that, you know, how can we make this a collaborative thing? How can you work, even if you are a student, as a professional? And I think the earlier that students start seeing themselves as professionals, the better. They're not having to think to themselves, well, I'm a student here just working with my teacher. Let me just follow whatever they have to say. It's like, no, I already have something that is worthwhile to offer at this point in my career. And that's the beginning of a really beautiful journey.
0: And to that point, you start the program with a piece from one of the faculty members in the pre-college, right?
2: That's right. The first piece on the program was Bioluminescence by Alyssa Weinberg, who was on our pre-college faculty. And I think for our composers, that's also an amazing thing to think, here we are at Kennedy Center, and I'm on a program side by side with composers who I admire and composers who are my teachers at the Juilliard School. I belong in this space.
0: Thank you both for joining us today. We'll begin with a piece by a pre-college faculty member, Alyssa Weinberg, called Bioluminescence. Following that, you'll hear four pieces by pre-college student composers. They are Max Kim's Triumphum, Sophia Du's Melancholia, Lucas Hayes' Ceremonial, and Charles Wang's Lament. Our ensemble today is Javier Gandara on French horn, Aiden Peterson on trumpet, Anwen Dang on piano, and Weston Sprott on trombone.

0: That was pre-college faculty member Alyssa Weinberg's Bioluminescence, followed by four pieces by pre-college student composers Max Kim, Sophia Du, Lucas Hayes, and Charles Wong. And we're in the studio today with Weston Sprott, Dean and Director of the Preparatory Division, and David Ludwig, Dean and Director of the Music Division at the Juilliard School. Now let's welcome pre-college alum and current Juilliard student Aiden Peterson to the studio. Aiden, thank you for joining us.
1: Thank you for having me.
0: You are an alum of the pre-college program, and you also play in the ensemble featured today. Can you talk to us about your time at the festival and what it meant for you?
1: It was really a fantastic experience overall. I think the festival really taught me the true meaning of my job as a musician. And it's not very often that we get to play works by living composers. And I think it really taught me that my job as a musician, especially when it comes to playing new works, is to bring life to this music beyond just an audio file and even just beyond a single performance. Because these kids, you know, they write the music, they work so unbelievably hard. And sometimes their music just gets performed once, and sometimes not at all. So I think my job and my thought process going into the performance at the Kennedy Center really inspired me to think about my job as a musician and bringing life to new works that goes beyond just one performance, and hopefully that these pieces really have a future and these composers really have a future as well. So
0: yeah. And, you know, you're a pre-college student yourself. It must be really lovely to watch some of your old colleagues there. But what's it been like to go from the pre-college to now being in the college at the Juilliard School?
1: Well, the pre-college program, of course, happens once a week. So I would travel up from Philadelphia every week for 5 years. So switching to the college division was definitely a huge change and a huge transition, but I've always felt at home at Juilliard, and I've always felt like this is where I belong. And so switching to the college, while it was very challenging at first, I think I quickly learned ways to make the transition a little bit easier and realize that there's a support network that I've already known quite well. And looking back, I think pre-college really taught me a lot about what to expect, and it prepared me extremely well to make that transition as easy as possible.
0: Terrific. And certainly a shorter commute now, too.
1: Yes. Instead of the two-hour drive, it's basically just a two-minute walk.
0: Sure. Well, Aiden, thank you for being in the studio with us today.
1: Of course. My pleasure.
0: You're listening to the McGraw Family's Young Artist Showcase on WQXR. I'm Alexa Smith. And today we're listening to student composers from the Juilliard School's Preparatory Division at the 2024 Sounds of Us Festival. It's time for a quick break now. Then I'll be back with more performances here on the McGraw Family's Young Artist Showcase.
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0: Welcome back. Today, We're listening to student composers from the 2024 Sounds of Us Festival at the Kennedy Center. Next up, we'll hear five more pieces from the festival by composition students in Juilliard's Preparatory Division. Let's listen to Limestone by Adit Srivastava, Clockwork by Asha Malvani, Chorale e Toccata by Alex Robertson, Dance of the Bilge Rats by Luke Sonneril, and Colors by Isaac Thomas. You'll hear Javier Gandara on French horn, Aidan Peterson on trumpet, Anwen Dang on piano, and Weston Sprott on trombone.

You heard five pieces by student composers Adit Srivastava, Asha Melvani, Alex Robertson, Luke Sonneril, and Isaac Thomas. These works were performed by Javier Gandara on French horn, Aidan Peterson on trumpet, Anwen Dang on piano,

fleet-footed Daze, Daze being spelled D-A-Z-E. I wrote this trio as a reflection on the years of adolescence, as I myself, of course, am coming out of this chapter of my life. But it's also a reflection and an ode to growing up in the hectic but really exciting city scene of New York. So as you listen, you might be reminded of noisy streets, of taxis whirring through the streets, of perhaps rush hour in the subway where everyone is jostling one another to get on and off the trains. And I tried to evoke this general restlessness that I think defines this city, having grown up here. You'll hear that the piano part drives the pulsing undercurrent of the piece, while the horn and trombone trade off virtuosic and jazzy runs. And I thought about how this restlessness of the city is paralleled in the experience of being a teenager at this time. There are moments of uncertainty, of tension and confusion that I tried to evoke, but even when things get overwhelming, you know, you still carry on because life doesn't stop for you. So ultimately, this piece is a reflection on life and the energy in this great city, and I hope you can find something to connect to as you listen.

That was student composer Philina Jong's Fleet-Footed Days live at the Sounds of Us Festival in November 2024. It was performed by Javier Gandara on French horn, Aidan Peterson on trumpet, Anwen Deng on piano, and Weston Sprott on trombone. And that's a wrap on this week's edition of the McGraw Family's Young Artist Showcase, which is generously underwritten on WGNS.

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1: When my father, Harold W. McGraw Jr., started the Young Artist Showcase in January of 1978, he hoped it would encourage young musicians and alert the rest of us to their remarkable accomplishment. What I don't think he foresaw is that our WQXR program would continue to flourish, becoming the longest such unwritten series in American radio history. I'm proud to be a part of this legacy, and I'm proud to be here with you.
0: Thank you, Terry. And special thanks to Allegra Torreson. Many thanks to WQXR program producers Laura Boyman and Lauren Purcell Joyner. Our generous program underwriter is the Harold W. McGraw Jr. Family Foundation. I'm Alexa Smith. Good night.

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This program is old school, an hour of early music from the time of Bach and before. I'm Jeff Spurgeon. Tonight we hear Renaissance choral music by Tomas Luis de Victoria, a Bach church cantata for this date on the calendar, and flute music written by a 16-year-old woman in 17th century Italy. But we start with much earlier music, something unusual even in its own time, a work by Solage, a composer about whom little is known, even perhaps his name. It might be an anagram for something else. But, as we're going to call him, Solage wrote a number of works in the Chantilly Codex, a big manuscript of medieval music held in that French commune. This work, for three voices, is Fumu, Fume, Parfumé, which can be translated as something like smokers smoke through smoke. No one knows what it means, but you can certainly hear the smoke rising and swirling in the music, performed by the ensemble De Celis.

Smokers smoke through smoke. Music for three voices, composed in the late 1300s by the elusive figure known as Solange. The music, sung by three members of the group De Celis, almost makes you want to open a window to clear it out. Something else interesting about that 14th century work, tobacco didn't arrive in Europe until the 16th century. So what were Solange's smokers smoking, anyway? Opium, maybe? Whatever the truth, it has wafted away over time. Well, coming down, shall we say, from that work, here is that flute music I promised you, the third sonata in a set of six written by a very talented young woman named Anna Bonn, educated in the famous Venice Ospedale, where Vivaldi was the strings teacher. Anna was 16 years old when she wrote this sonata, played by flutist Silvia Moroni and lutenist Stefano Rocco on WQXR's Old School.

flutist Silvia Moroni and lutenist Stefano Rocco playing a sonata of Anna Bonn, an 18th century composer and singer. I mentioned that she received musical training in the Venice Ospedale della Pietà, the convent orphanage and music school where Vivaldi taught. But unlike most of the girls there, Anna was not a foundling. She was a student whose parents paid for her education. Now, this evening's Bach work, a cantata for this week on the church calendar, the 11th Sunday after Trinity. The theme of this cantata is the dangers of hypocrisy. The opening chorus has some eyebrow-raising chromatic moments in it. The text of those moments is about false piety. The soprano aria begins with two oboes to caccia, a very dark sound, and the text there refers to sinking into the mire. And the soloist will sort of disappear in notes near the bottom of her range. Amazing text painting by Bach. Sigiswald Kuiken conducts La Petite Bande in Bach's Cantata 179.

0: Sebastian Bach's Cantata 179, performed on WQXR's Old School by conductors Sigisvald Koiken, the players of La Petite Bande, and soloists High to Low, Gerlinde Samann, Jan Kobo, and Dominik Vorner. Still ahead, choral music by Victoria, and next, a Baroque suite.
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0: This suite, a partita, is the work of Johann Joseph Fuchs, Austrian composer of the late 17th and early 18th centuries. Playing the music, recorder star Matthias Maute and his group Ensemble Caprice.

A suite with a beat you can dance to, at least in spots. Ensemble Caprice and Matthias Mauta played that Partita by Johann Fuchs, composer and better remembered author of a famous musical treatise called Gradus ad Parnassum, Steps to Parnassus. Debussy poked a bit of fun at that title, calling the opening movement of his children's corner suite Dr. Gradus ad Parnassum. Now, to Renaissance music on WQXR's Old School. This motet for six voice parts takes its text from the Song of Solomon. I will arise and go about the city, seeking him whom my soul loves. The choir, Stile Antico.

one of the grand, rich, high Renaissance works of Tomas Luis de Victoria, Vadam et Circuibo, with text from the Song of Songs. The choir, Stile Antico, bring this week's Old School program on WQXR to a close. 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

Hi there, this is Bill McLaughlin. Welcome to Exploring Music. This week we are exploring the terrible curse of the Ninth Symphony. This curse starts with the happenstance of Beethoven and Schubert writing their final symphonies, actually just about 3 or 4 years apart, 1824 for Beethoven, 1825-28 for Schubert. In Beethoven's case, it really was his Ninth Symphony. He was 53 years old. He had another 3 years to live, and that was the end of Beethoven's great orchestral works. He completed his life by writing string quartets. With Schubert, his last symphony was written right up to the end, died at the age of 31, and that was enough to set the romantic imagination aflame. If you wrote a Ninth Symphony, they thought, it would be your last. Antonín Dvořák, who composed his Ninth Symphony in New York City in 1893, is an altogether different story. He was also 53, the same age Beethoven had been when he made his Ninth Symphony, but Dvořák had another 10 years to live, even a little more. He died in 1904, and he wrote a lot more music. It was just that he was through with the symphonic form. Now, how is it that Dvořák, the great Bohemian master, composed his last symphony in New York City? For this, we have to thank one of the great heroes of music, Jeanette Meyer Thurber, born 1850, educated in New York and in Paris, much impressed by her time in Paris with the French school system, government-sponsored education in all of the arts as well as the humanities. She decided to put this into practice in the United States and founded a National Conservatory of Music, which admitted black as well as white pupils, had female violin students playing in the orchestra. All this was revolutionary in 1885. Then in 1891, she had her crowning inspiration. She invited Antonín Dvořák to become artistic director of the school and professor of composition. Dvořák said, "Thanks a lot, ma'am, but no thanks." And she said, "Oh, I didn't mention the salary. It's $15,000 a year." That was 25 times the $600 a year the Prague Conservatory was paying him at the time. So Dvořák wrote back and said, "Thank you, ma'am. My family and I would be pleased to consider your offer." Let's hear the opening movement of the symphony called From the New World. A great Czech conductor, Raphael Kubelek, with the Berlin Philharmonic, Antonín Dvořák.

The Americans expect great things of me. I am to show them their way into the promised land, the realm of a new independent art, in short, a national music. That's Antonín Dvořák writing back to a friend in Prague about 2 months after he had landed in the United States in the fall of 1892. It wasn't long before he got an idea of where this new national music might come from. He writes, "In the Negro melodies of America, I discover all that is needed for a great and noble school of music. They are pathetic, tender, passionate, melancholy, solemn, religious, bold, merry, gay, or what you will. It is music that suits itself to any mood or purpose. There is nothing in the whole range of composition that cannot be supplied with themes from this source." Now, where did a bohemian composer in his mid-50s living on 17th Street on the east side of New York in 1893 hear these wonderful old spirituals? The answer is simple. Dvořák learned these tunes from one of his pupils, a young fellow from Erie, Pennsylvania, Henry Thacker Burley. Burley's parents had escaped from slavery in the South via the Underground Railway, and they taught their boy all of these wonderful old spirituals, and Dvořák fell in love with them. I think one of the most profound examples of the influence of these spirituals on Dvořák's work comes in the slow movement of the New World Symphony. And here we're going to go to a rather extraordinary recording. This is a concert given September 13th, 1997, on the occasion of a great statue of Dvořák being erected at 17th Street near 2nd Avenue. For this occasion, Stephen Richman, who was the conductor of the orchestra that day, assembled an extraordinary orchestra composed of members of the Metropolitan Opera, New York Philharmonic, New York City Opera, New York City Ballet, the mostly Mozart orchestra, and one member from the Prague Symphony, the solo English horn player. Here's the Largo of the New World Symphony of Dvořák. This is from the Dvořák Monument Dedication Concert.

bohemian music without question. The composer was Antonín Dvořák, but this music has a distinctly American flavor. Dvořák said, none of the music I wrote in America would have turned out exactly the same had I not come here. We just heard the Dvořák Festival Orchestra of New York under Stephen Richman, conductor, with Iveta Bakhmanova soloing his horn, playing the slow movement, the Largo of the New World Symphony of Dvořák. This was from a recording of the Dvořák Day concert honoring a big statue of Dvořák being placed in downtown New York. We're going to listen to another excerpt from that concert, the Dvořák Day concert back in 1997. This is a movement of a violin sonatina, which Dvořák composed, well, he got the inspiration for it during a trip to Minnesota in the summer of 1893. He had heard of Minnehaha, and he wanted to see a falls which come into the Mississippi River just below the city of Minneapolis, Minnehaha Falls. In fact, Dvořák was so fascinated with the falls that he leaned way out over the edge. I have the story that people were holding onto his coat to keep the master from falling. And as he leaned into there and listened to the sound, a theme came to his mind. We're going to hear that theme played now on the violin by a man named Josef Suk, and that's a name with deep resonance in Dvořák's history. Let's listen to the performance first, and I'll tell you a little bit more about this Josef Suk.

0: violinist Josef Suk with Lincoln Mayorga at the piano. The Larghetto, the second movement of the Sonatina in G major of Antonín Dvořák, based on a theme which occurred to Dvořák as he was observing the Minnehaha Falls in Minnesota. Dvořák turned that theme into a piece for his daughter, Otilka, who was a violinist, and her little brother to play. And the great thing about the performance we've just heard is that the violinist, Josef Suk, is the grandson of Dvořák's daughter. Antonín Dvořák is his great-grandfather, Josef Suk, present for this performance at the Dvořák Dedication Day in New York City in 1997. You're tuned into Exploring Music, and this week we are exploring the theme of Ninth Symphonies, and Dvořák's Ninth seems to have escaped the curse. It is his last symphony, but there's nothing cursed about the Symphony from the New World. Drop us a line. Let us know how you like the show. 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
0: Let's come back to the New World Symphony itself, and particularly to that performance, which I like so much, with the Berlin Philharmonic under Raphael Kubelik. Let's hear the scherzo, the third movement.

the Scherzo from the New World Symphony of Antonín Dvořák. That was the Berlin Philharmonic conducted by Raphael Kubelik. And I was noticing a couple of things in that piece which reminded me of Beethoven's Ninth, which is that Dvořák's quoting his first movement. Just before the end, you hear the horn play. That's the first theme of the first movement. And a little bit later, you get the trumpet playing. That's also from the first movement, the second theme. Of course, I have to report that my two colleagues here, Noel Morris and Bill Sigmund, find something else in this movement which reminds them of the Beethoven Ninth. Here's the Scherzo of Beethoven. Listen for a second. So that's Beethoven's Ninth. Now, here's the Scherzo once again from Dvořák. What do you think? I've long thought that these composers are carrying on a conversation with each other that may extend over several centuries. And now let's turn to the finale, where Dvořák brings back, as parts of the material, themes from the earlier movements of the symphony. This is very much the technique that Beethoven used at the beginning of his Ninth Symphony. Let's see, for this final movement, let's go to Václav Talej with the Czech Philharmonic. Finale of Dvořák, New World.

Isn't that interesting? After all of that fire, the last chord dies away. It's like a kind of farewell. We just heard Václav Talej with the Czech Philharmonic, the finale of Dvořák's Symphony from the New World, the Symphony No. 9 in E minor. Here's a letter of Dvořák to the New York Herald Tribune, 28th of May, 1893, just about the time he finished that music. This country is full of melody, original and sympathetic and varying in mood and color and character to suit every phase of composition. It is a rich field. America can have a great and noble music of her own, growing out of the very soil and partaking of its nature, the natural voice of a free and vigorous race. Of a free and vigorous race. That line could almost come from Leaves of Grass. In any case, Dvořák came and he gave us the clue to a national music. And we're going to close today's program with something that's very fitting. This is an arrangement of the spiritual Deep River, arranged for orchestra by H.T. Burley, that pupil of Dvořák's from the National Conservatory. Here's the Dvořák Festival Orchestra with Stephen Richmond conducting Deep River.

Imagine, he wrote, a time when no large city is without its public opera house and concert hall, without its school of music and endowed orchestra, where native musicians can be heard and judged. When this is accomplished, and when music has been established as one of the reigning arts of the land, another wreath of fame and glory will be added to this country which earned its name the Land of Freedom by unshackling her slaves at the price of her own blood. Antonín Dvořák, writing in Harper's Magazine. And that's all the time we have for music today. We just heard H.D. Burley's arrangement of Deep River, Beautiful Old Spiritual. Burley, the pupil of Dvořák during those years in the early 1890s in New York City. And that's all the time we have for today. We'll have more Ninth Symphonies coming up the next 2 days. Last symphonies from Bruckner and from Mahler. Stories considerably more tragic than the story of Dvořák's Ninth. Hope you can join us. In the meantime, stay tuned. Exploring Music is produced by Sidney Gillard at WFMT in Chicago and produced and engineered by Bill Sigman at Digital Island Studios here in New York City. Our production assistants are Ella Pinsloop, Eric Opland, Adela Skoronsky, and Weston Williams. Rebecca Neistat is the WFMT production and syndication manager. Exploring Music is made possible by the generous support of the Paul M. Angel Family Foundation, Helen Sell, the Earl and Brenda Shapiro family, Mr. and Mrs. William G. Brown, Eugene Jarvis and Sasha Gerritsen, the Julian Family Foundation, and the listener supporters of WFMT. I'm Bill McLaughlin. 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
1: 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I'm Jeff Spurgeon. 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

Music from Wagner's opera, Tannhäuser. That was the Pilgrims Chorus, but no pilgrims singing, just Canadian brass playing. And good morning, it's 5:30. 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I'm Jeff Spurgeon. All right, the weather. Nice to start. Later on, today, sunshine this morning, but thunderstorms this afternoon and evening. The stuff should start up three-ish this afternoon, maybe two if you're in the more western-leaning New Jersey, maybe 3:30 if you're in Nassau or Suffolk counties. But it's going to continue through evening. Thunderstorms, a real possibility. Strong winds, the usual stuff, and maybe up to an inch of rain. And in fact, a flood watch is in effect starting at 2 o'clock this afternoon. So, easy morning. Getting home this afternoon could be interesting. Right now it's 73 degrees in Central Park. Our forecast high temperature today, 82. And thus armed with that information, we proceed to music. Here is Bedřich Smetana's Opus 8, three poetic polkas, he called the works, for piano, played here by Sir Andras Schiff.

0: piano music by Smetana, his three poetic polkas, played by Sir András Schiff on WQXR. 18 minutes now before 6 o'clock. In just a moment, we'll bring you a cello concerto, music by Andrea Zandi, and something just before 6 o'clock by the American composer and arranger, Ferdy Groffé.
1: Yefim Bronfman has been called a powerhouse and Olympian of the piano. I call him my friend. I'm pianist Manny X, and on the next episode of Classical Music Happy Hour, Fima and I chat about our decades-long friendship, our love of sports, and our surprising anxiety around live broadcast performances. 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
2: Hello, this is Terrence McKnight. I hope you're getting a chance to spend some time outdoors while the weather is still warm. Or maybe you're doing fine just being inside where it's nice and cool. But whether you're listening on radio at home or out and about with our app, thanks so much for sharing some time with us right here on WQXR.

A cello concerto by Andrea Zanni on Classical 105.9 WQXR. The soloist was Martin Rummel, performing with the Cologne Academy. It's 4 minutes before 6 o'clock, and we're going to enjoy a little bit of Freddy Groffé's music. Now, most famous for his arrangement, the original arrangement for the orchestra of Rhapsody in Blue, and for his Grand Canyon suite. But he wrote a number of other suites looking at American locations in the 20th century. This is a movement from his Niagara Falls suite, and appropriately, this is the Honeymooners movement. The Bournemouth Symphony Orchestra is conducted by William T. Stromberg.

isn't that sweet? And the answer is yes. Yes, it is. It's from the Niagara Falls suite of Freddie Groffet, the Honeymooners movement, ending on that very sweet sixth chord at the end. So, well, that for some people, that may have been a little too sweet. So sorry if we went a little too sentimental on you this morning. But it's all right this hour of the day to offer a little bit of that. The Honeymooners movement from Freddie Groffet's Niagara Falls suite, the Bournemouth Symphony and William T. Stromberg. And I'm sure they lived happily ever after. This is Classical New York, WQXR, 105.9 FM at HD Newark, 90.3 FM, WQXW Ossining, and WNYC FM, HD2, New York. Well, 50-50 chance, anyway. Speaking of chances of things, let's look at the weather for New York City today. We have sunshine this morning, but this afternoon, a much better than 50-50 chance of thunderstorms. We're going to get rain today across the area. The storms could, as they have been doing of late, dropping heavy rains at times. And so a flood watch is in effect from 2 o'clock this afternoon until 2 o'clock tomorrow morning. Maybe an inch of rain through the stuff that will float through starting in the middle of the afternoon and continue through the getting home time later today and the evening. Right now it's 72 degrees in Central Park. The day's starting out very nicely, including on WQXR with this music written by Franz Schubert for the play Rosamunde. This is some of the ballet music he wrote for that work, played for you this morning by Sir Charles Mackarras and the Orchestra of the Age of Enlightenment.

Music of Franz Schubert, ballet music written for the play Rosamunda on Classical 105.9 WQXR. That was Sir Charles McCarris and the Orchestra of the Age of Enlightenment. And now, at 9 minutes after six in the morning, we turn to a work by Johann Simon Mayr, the overture to his opera, story of a 12th century French crusader, Raoul de Créqui. Here is the ensemble Concerto de Bassus with that opera overture conducted by Franz Hauck.

0: Music by a composer of, well, among other things, a number of operas in the early 19th century, Johann Simon Mayr. That was the overture to his telling of the story of Raoul de Créqui on Classical 105.9 WQXR. Performance there by the ensemble called Concerto de Bassus. Well, in just a minute, we'll offer you music to take the dog on a quick morning walk. 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

The Promenade of George Gershwin, Walking the Dog, written for a Fred Astaire, Ginger Rogers movie. Erich Kunzel and the Cincinnati Pops and the clarinetist Richard Hawley there on WQXR. 21 after 6 in the morning. Now, here's Garrick Olson playing Carl Maria von Weber's Rondo Breant.

Garrick Olsen playing Weber's Rondo Briant on WQXR. 27 after 6 in the morning. Now, a small violin concerto by Antonio Vivaldi. Fabio Biondi is the soloist here with the ensemble Europa Galante.

One of Antonio Vivaldi's violin concertos, played there by Fabio Biondi, who also conducted the ensemble Europa Galante. Well, after 6:30 in the morning, thank you so much for listening to WQXR. In a few minutes, we're going to have a work for not one but two harps. We'll hear some of Schumann's Carnival as well. And we'll have a little bit of rejoicing music by Handel before 7. Right now, we have the fourth movement from the Symphony No. 5 of Mendelssohn. This is John Elliott Gardiner and the London Symphony Orchestra.

0: The fourth and final movement of the Reformation Symphony, as it's known. The Symphony No. 5 of Felix Mendelssohn, the Reformation referring to a big Lutheran anniversary. That's why you heard that Martin Luther hymn, Ein feste Burg, a mighty fortress, woven all through that music. That was the London Symphony Orchestra, conducted by John Elliott Gardiner on Classical 105.9 WQXR at 17 minutes before 7 o'clock. In just a moment, we'll have a gavotte on two harps, no less. 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

A gavotte, composed by Jean-Paul Egide Martini and played by the Salzedo Harp Duo on WQXR. 14 now before 7 o'clock. Now some selections from Robert Schumann's piano composition called Carnival in Ravel's orchestrations. Here are Leonard Slatkin and the National Orchestra of Lyon on WQXR.

Some music of Robert Schumann in orchestrations by Maurice Ravel. Selections from Schumann's work called Carnival. That was the National Orchestra of Lyon and conductor Leonard Slatkin on WQXR. 3 minutes now before 7 o'clock. I promised you a little bit of bright music, and here it is. La Réjouissance, a little rejoicing music from Handel's Music for the Royal Fireworks. Jean Lamann conducts Staffelmusik on WQXR.

Music for Rejoicing this morning. A moment from the Handel Music for the Royal Fireworks. From the ensemble Tafel Musik on Classical New York WQXR 105.9 FM at HD Newark, 90.3 FM WQXW Ossining, and WNYC FM HD2 New York. Good morning. It is 7 o'clock. I'm Jeff Spurgeon. Thank you so much for listening to WQXR, where in the next few minutes we'll bring you works by Haydn and Brahms, performance by the wonderful pianist

Gabriela Montero, and your morning Bach at 7:30. New York weather today, nice to start, not as nice to finish the day. Sunshine this morning, but thunderstorms this afternoon and evening. The stuff should start up around 3-ish and continue through evening. We might get an inch of rain, and you know how the storms have been lately. They really pour the rain out when they're right over your head. So a flood watch is in effect starting at 2 o'clock this afternoon until 2 a.m. tomorrow. Right now in Central Park, it is 73, and our forecast high today is 82. And if you're out for the day, the umbrella is just a good idea. Now, music by Otto Nicolai, the overture to his opera, Shakespeare-inspired, the work, The Merry Wives of Windsor, the performance by the Academy of St. Martin in the Fields, conducted by Sir Neville Mariner.

The overture to Merry Wives of Windsor, the opera by Otto Nicolai. Sir Neville Mariner conducted the Academy of St. Martin in the Fields on WQXR. 10 minutes after 7 in the morning. Thursdays bring you the New York Philharmonic in the evening on WQXR. Tonight, the broadcast will feature works conducted by Alan Gilbert, Dvorak Symphony No. 7, and two American pieces, an early work by Samuel Barber, his first essay for orchestra, and a 21st century work by New York composer John Corigliano, the work called One Sweet Morning, featuring a powerful performance by mezzo-soprano Stephanie Blythe. That's tonight at 9 o'clock, the New York Philharmonic on WQXR. Now, the 12th of the 12 German dances of Joseph Haydn, Yuli Turovsky conducts I Musici di Montréal.

German Dances by Joseph Haydn, played by Imuzici de Montreal and conductor Yuli Turovsky on WQXR. 19 minutes after 7 o'clock, your morning Bach at 7:30. But right now we have some other German music. We're going to hear the third movement, the Allegro Giocoso from Brahms's Symphony No. 4. This is a great big work taken up by the Chamber Orchestra of Europe and Yannick Nézet-Séguin. And here they come at you with it.

0: Some great big ebullient Brahms on WQXR, the third movement, three of four, from his last symphony, the fourth. Brahms' music played for you this morning on WQXR by the Chamber Orchestra of Europe, conducted by Yannick Nézet-Séguin. In just a moment, Gabriela Montero, wonderful pianist. She'll play some music for you next on WQXR, which is supported by Con Edison. 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

Gabriela Montero playing a couple of the works of the Rio de Janeiro native, Ernesto Nazare, or Ernesto Nazareth, is what we would read it as, one of the great composers of piano music in the 19th and early 20th centuries from Brazil. That comes from Gabriela Montero's album called Solatino, very worthwhile recording in my view. 7:30 in the morning now with WQXR, and it's time for your morning Bach, which today comes from Cantata 205. Not a church cantata, but a secular cantata, written to celebrate the name day of someone or other prominent at the time. We're going to hear one of the choruses from this work now. Vivat August. This is the Berlin Reos Chamber Chorus in the Academy of Ancient Music of Berlin, conducted by René Jacobs.

That is a beautiful chorus, the concluding movement from a secular cantata composed by Sebastian Bach. Piece actually commissioned by some students at the Leipzig University. They were honoring a very popular professor. And so they asked Bach to write something up. And there's a story in the cantata about strong winds threatening a celebration. And then the milder gods intervene and save the whole thing. So, in a way, this is a nice piece today. Since our afternoon forecast is for storms in New York, we'll offer this moment from that cantata of J.S. Bach, hoping to appease the weather gods who are threatening to bring storms to New York City this afternoon. Let's see, that was the Berlin Rios Chamber Chorus in the Academy of Ancient Music Berlin, conducted by René Jacobs, with a cantata chorus for your morning Bach today on WQXR. All right, 25 now before 8. The weather, specifically. Sunshine this morning, thunderstorms this afternoon and evening. The stuff should start up at 3-ish in the city this afternoon and continue through the evening. Maybe an inch of rain. And there's a flood watch in effect starting at 2 this afternoon. Forecast high today, 82. It's 73 right now in New York. Here is Berlioz's Rob Roy Overture, the Scottish National Orchestra, conducted by Sir Alexander Gibson.

Rob Roy is the title of that work. Not a reference to the cocktail or the movie, but a reference to Walter Scott's novel about the Scottish folk hero of the 18th century, Rob Roy. Berlioz wrote the concert overture inspired by Walter Scott's novel. Scottish National Orchestra, Sir Alexander Gibson, with the music of Hector Berlioz on WQXR. 12 minutes now before 8. Here's one of the fascinating works for two guitars of Mario Castelnuovo Tedesco, who in the 1960s wrote a series of preludes and fugues inspired by the well-tempered keyboard preludes and fugues of J.S. Bach. Castelnuovo Tedesco wrote his own set of these works for two guitars. Here is one of them now from the Brazil guitar duo.

Classical New York, 105.9 WQXR. And there you have a sinfonia by one of the Bach boys, Wilhelm Friedemann, from the Carl Philipp Emanuel Bach Chamber Orchestra, keeping things in the family, their conductor Hartmut Henschen. And before that, one of the magical Bach-associated works from the 1960s of the composer Mario Castelnuovo Tedesco. We heard the Brazil guitar duo with one of the prelude and fugues from Castelnuovo Tedesco's Well-Tempered Guitars series of pieces in tribute to J.S. Bach. Sheesh, we've kept your morning Bach going a long time today. 3 minutes now before 8 o'clock. Quick dedication this morning of congratulations to that Little League team from New Jersey. What a wonderful thing they have done last night, beating Massachusetts 2-1. And so the Bayonne team advances a little farther in the Little League World Series that's happening right now in Williamsport, PA. So we'll stay on that team and see about their progress. But boy, the city of Bayonne is excited about their Little Leaguers advancing into that World Series. So more games to come, and we'll update you day to day. But in the meantime, well done last night, Little League in Bayonne. A couple of minutes now before 8 o'clock, and we have for you, nothing associated with Bach in this particular work, but it is a wonderful piece. The Zapateado from Pablo de Sarasate's Spanish Dances. Itzhak Perlman and Samuel Sanders here.

the Zapateado from the Spanish dances of Pablo de Sarasate. Itzhak Perlman played the violin, Samuel Sanders the piano. Pretty marvelous recording to share with you this morning on Classical New York, WQXR, 105.9 FM at HD Newark, 90.3 FM, WQXW Ossining, and WNYC FM, HD2, New York. 2 minutes after 8 o'clock, here's the weather forecast for New York today. It's going to change because right now it's not so bad outside, 74 degrees. Forecast high today, 82, but this afternoon and evening we're going to get rain and thunderstorms. 80% chance of precipitation. That's a pretty good chance. And up to an inch of rain. So we'll have some thunderstorms rolling through west to east. So they'll start in New Jersey and then cross the city and then move on to Long Island and areas north and east. So that's the track of things. And two-ish this afternoon. Two-ish, three-ish in the city. And then carrying on through the evening. So a flood watch is in effect starting at 2 o'clock this afternoon, continuing till 2 o'clock tomorrow morning. The morning's easy. The afternoon could be more interesting, let's say. Right now, 74 in Central Park. In this hour on WQXR, we'll bring you music that will take us to Sherwood Forest and maybe to a few mobster locations in some Nino Rota music as well. But we'll start the hour with the third movement from the Pathétique Symphony No. 6 of Tchaikovsky. Here are conductor Semyon Byczkov and the Czech Philharmonic Orchestra.

The third movement from the Pathetique Symphony, the number 6 of Tchaikovsky. Love those last moments when everything comes crashing down. Shows the importance of practicing your scales. The Czech Philharmonic Orchestra and conductor Semyon Byčkov on WQXR. Just about 13 minutes after 8 o'clock. Now we have a suite of music from a work written by Agostino Steffani, who wrote some operas in the latter part of the 17th century. So this is music from his La Superbia d'Alessandro, Alexander's Arrogance. This is the ensemble called I Barocchisti.

A suite of music from Agostino Steffani's work La Superbia d'Alessandro. The orchestra I Barocchisti, conducted by Diego Fasolis on WQXR. Almost 20 minutes after 8 o'clock in the morning. And next, we're going to hear a little bit of movie music by Doreen Carr with an English composer. 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Piano sensation Song Jin Cho joins the Pittsburgh Symphony and music director Manfred Honeck for Rachmaninoff in our next broadcast from Carnegie Hall Live. Honeck and Pittsburgh play Shostakovich's Fifth Symphony and a New York premiere by Lara Auerbach. I'm Jeff Spurgeon. Join John Schaefer and me for the Pittsburgh Symphony from Carnegie Hall Live. Our encore broadcast begins at 9 tomorrow night on WQXR.

Music of Doreen Carwithin. That's from a film score she wrote, Men of Sherwood Forest, a Hammer Films production in the 20th century. That music played for you this morning on WQXR in a recording made by the BBC Concert Orchestra and conductor Gavin Sutherland. 25 after 8. Now, we have the third movement, the Rondo, from Beethoven's Great Piano Concerto No. 1, a performance here by the Mahler Chamber Orchestra and the pianist Leifova Ansnes. They had a great adventure with Beethoven's piano concertos a few years ago. So here is one of the souvenirs of that particular series of performances and recordings. Leifova Ansnes, Mahler Chamber Orchestra, Beethoven, WQXR. So many good things at once.

Great Beethoven music on WQXR. The third movement from the Piano Concerto No. 1, Lefevre Ansnes and the Mahler Chamber Orchestra. Now, something by Donizetti. This is music for dancing from his work Poliuto, the Philharmonia Orchestra, and conductor Antonio Giameda.

0: Some of the ballet music written for the opera Poliuto by Donizetti. That was the Philharmonia Orchestra, conducted by Antonio Giammeda on WQXR. 19 minutes till 9 o'clock. Opera this Saturday, not by Donizetti, but by Verdi. We're going to hear a performance of Louisa Miller from the Vienna State Opera. The performance from February of this year features a cast including Nadine Sierra in the title role and Freddy Di Tommaso as Rodolfo. Michele Mariotti conducts Verdi's Louisa Miller starting Saturday afternoon at 1 here on WQXR. Next, more Italian music, but from our time. We'll hear a famous piece of music by Nino Rota in a moment. 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Productions including King Lear, As You Like It, and Les Miserables, so it's not all Shakespeare. Now through September. More at hvshakespeare.org.
1: 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I call him my friend. 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
2: From the Broadway stage to the big screen and the shows you stream, we've got the score on Classical New York, WQXR.

One of the great movie themes in the 20th century by Nino Rota, Royal Liverpool Philharmonic and conductor Jose Cerebrier with that rendition. It's 8:45 now. You're listening to WQXR. Here is another familiar piece of music, maybe not as well known as the Godfather theme, but still quite a popular work, a little older than Nino Rota's music. This is the Polonaise No. 3 of Chopin, his military Polonaise, in an orchestration by Alexander Glazunov, and a performance by the Moscow Symphony.

Glazunov's orchestration of Chopin's famous military polonaise. Vladimir Ziva conducted the Moscow Symphony on WQXR at 8 minutes before 9 o'clock. Now, a rondo for cello by Dvorak, who wrote wonderful cello music. This is Jean-Guyen Queyras, the cellist with the BBC Symphony.

Jean-Guillain Queiroz, the cellist with the BBC Symphony conducted by Jerzy Białohlawek, and the Rondo for cello by Dvorak. Not the greatest of his cello works, and there are others besides the concerto too, and this Rondo. Love that rich, dark sound Dvorak did. This is Classical New York, WQXR, 105.9 FM and HD, Newark, 90.3 FM, WQXW, Ossining, and WNYC FM, HD2, New York. It's 9 o'clock in the morning. I'm Jeff Spurgeon. Thank you so much for listening to WQXR. In a little while, we're going to hear some wonderful Ravel music, his Valse Noble Sentimental, a Mozart violin concerto will come to you in this hour, too. Forecast now for the city today. It's nice enough right now, but thunderstorms are on the way. Two-ish this afternoon, two-ish, three-ish is when they'll start up in the area and continue through the evening and part of the overnight time as well. A flood watch will be in effect starting at 2 o'clock this afternoon, lasting until 2 o'clock tomorrow, at least currently. Forecast high today in the city, 82. Right now it's 76 in Central Park. So if you're going to be out this afternoon, I think the umbrella's a good idea. Now, on WQXR, a suite of music from the film score written by Aaron Copland for Thornton Wilder's play turned into a movie, Our Town. Leonard Slatkin conducts the St. Louis Symphony Orchestra.

0: Do any human beings ever realize life while they live it? Every minute? No. But the saints and poets, maybe they do, some. Suite of music from Aaron Copland's score for the film version of Thornton Wilder's play, Our Town. Leonard Slatkin and the St. Louis Symphony Orchestra on Classical 105.9 WQXR. 10 minutes after 9 o'clock on this Thursday morning, life goes right on. We'll have Ravel's Valse Noble Sentimentale in just a few minutes. And next, a piece of music by Elisabetta de Gambarini, a lesser-known composer, but we'll hear some of her work on the piano. 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

A piece of music is by an English woman of the 18th century. Elisabetta de Gambarini was her name, English in spite of her name. And she was extremely talented organist and harpsichordist and pianist, conductor, singer, superbly talented. Left behind a few works, including that one, a sonata originally for harpsichord, her fifth harpsichord sonata. Played for you this morning on WQXR by pianist Lisa Maria Schachschneider. And now at 22 after 9 on this Thursday in New York, we have a great work of Maurice Ravel, who loved the waltz, one of his greatest orchestral works, La Valse, taking the form to a certain kind of extreme. But these waltzes are inspired by Schubert, who had put out a couple of collections of pieces, Valse Noble and Valse Sentimental, Noble and Sentimental Waltzes. And that's where the title comes from. It's a tribute to Schubert. Originally piano pieces, and then after Ravel wrote those, he orchestrated them. And the orchestral version is what we're about to hear from the Boston Symphony and Seiji Ozawa on WQXR.

music that leaves something magic in the air, even after it's ended. Ravel's Valse Noble Sentimentale, the Boston Symphony, and conductor Seiji Ozawa on WQXR. 21 minutes before 10 o'clock. Something in the air today, later in New York. Rain. Good chance for showers and thunderstorms this afternoon and evening. Right now, 76 degrees in Central Park. We'll go up to the low 80s before things get interesting this afternoon. Now it's music of Mozart from violinist Julia Fischer and the Netherlands Chamber Orchestra, conducted by Jakob Kreutzberg. Mozart's Violin Concerto No. 4 on Classical New York.

Mozart's Violin Concerto No. 4, performed by soloist Julia Fischer and the Netherlands Chamber Orchestra, all conducted by Yakov Kreutzberg. It's Classical New York, WQXR, 105.9 FM at HD, Newark, 90.3 FM, WQXR.

WQXW Ossining and WNYC FM HD2, New York. A couple of minutes after 10 o'clock. I'm Jeff Spurgeon. Thank you so much for listening to WQXR. We have a Haydn symphony for you in a little while. Also a bit of Bach's music and something from Hubert Parry's An English Suite as well. New York weather today, fine now, stormy later. Thunderstorms this afternoon and evening, starting up 2-ish, 3-ish this afternoon, continuing through evening, maybe a little bit overnight as well. Could get up to an inch of rain. Flood watch is in effect starting at 2 o'clock this afternoon. Forecast high today, 73 degrees. Right now in Central Park, it's 81. So this is pretty much what we're going to feel until the storms move in. Musically, we'll begin this hour with the Dances of Galanta by Zoltan Kodály. Here are the Royal Concertgebouw Orchestra and conductor David Zinman on WQXR.

0: Dances of Galanta, music of Zoltan Kodály, who collected some folk songs in that the region of that town, which is not very far from Bratislava. Used to be part of Hungary, now Galanta is in Slovakia. And Kodály harvested some of those rich folk melodies and dances and then turned them into that work. Seems to me that David Zinman got everything out of the work with the Royal Concertgebouw Orchestra on Classical 105.9 WQXR. Next piece of Hubert Parry's English Suite will come to you. 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
0: Piano sensation Song Jin Cho joins the Pittsburgh Symphony and music director Manfred Honig for Rachmaninoff in our next broadcast from Carnegie Hall Live. Honig and Pittsburgh play Shostakovich's Fifth Symphony and a New York premiere by Lara Auerbach. I'm Jeff Spurgeon. Join John Schaefer and me for the Pittsburgh Symphony from Carnegie Hall Live. Our encore broadcast begins at 9 tomorrow night on WQXR.

Now there's a piece of music that brightens the day. A sinfonia from the Easter Oratorio, so yes, certainly a bright theme. That music of Sebastian Bach. An arrangement of the sinfonia from the Easter Oratorio played by organist Douglas Major and Empire Brass. We'll keep things light as well as we go forward now with a symphony on WQXR by Joseph Haydn. This is his symphony number 101, nicknamed The Clock, because of the tick-tock sound in the second movement. But don't try to keep time to it. It runs slow. It's the right tempo for the piece, but just don't try to keep time to it. Collegium Musicum 90 is conducted by Richard Hickox on WQXR.

Joseph Haydn's Symphony No. 101, nicknamed the Clock Symphony because of that tick-tocking second movement. Collegium Musicum 90, and conductor Richard Hickox on Classical 105.9 WQXR. Tonight, the New York Philharmonic plays Dvorak's Symphony No. 7, Samuel Barber's first essay for orchestra, and a powerful work that marked the 10th anniversary.

A work called Lux Aeterna by Nadia Boulanger, played by the Monte Carlo Philharmonic Orchestra and Sascha Goetzel on Classical New York WQXR, 105.9 FM and HD, Newark, 90.3 FM WQXW Ossining and WNYC FM HD2, New York. Elliot Forrest joins you now with music by Granger.

handle in the Strand, I always think of, about the bookstore, but I'm pretty sure that's not what Percy Grainger was thinking about. Music of Percy Grainger here on WQXR on this summer Thursday. Elliot Forrest with you. Some dances. Feel free to get up and do that if you are able. The Moscow Virtuosi and a set of German dances now by Schubert.

0: Vladimir Spivakov, the Moscow Virtuosi, Beautiful German Dances by Schubert. Music from the movies. 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
2: 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That's WQXR. I'm Jeff Spurgeon with you here weekday mornings saying thanks for listening to Classical New York.

Music from just one of the many film versions of the story, Little Women. This one composed by Thomas Newman. He of the Newman family. There's like six or eight different film composers all related to each other in the Newman family. Thomas Newman conducting his own music there from the original motion picture soundtrack of Little Women. I'm Elliot Forrest. How about Beethoven? He wrote 9 symphonies, started to go deaf during the writing of the 2nd symphony. Then he wrote 7 more. Here's the 4th symphony of Beethoven, Nicholas Harnoncourt and the Chamber Orchestra of Europe.

The fourth out of nine symphonies of Beethoven, Nicholas Harnoncourt, and the Chamber Orchestra of Europe. This is Classical New York, WQXR, 105.9 FM and HD Newark, 90.3 FM, WQXW Ossining and WNYC FM, HD2 New York. Coming up, Brahms Piano Concerto, but first our midday Mozart, music from Mitridate, music of Mozart on WQXR.

0: Arminde Mozart, the march from Mitridate of Mozart, Rinaldo Alessandrini, and the Norwegian National Opera Orchestra. 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
1: 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I'm Jeff Spurgeon. 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
0: You know, clearly a lot of classical music was written for other people to play. But when it comes to pianists that are also composers, they would play their own music, such as the case with Brahms. He wrote so much for him to play himself. We don't have that recording. What we have is Rudolf Buchbinder, the pianist, Zubin Mehta, the Israel Philharmonic, the second piano concerto of Brahms.

0: The Piano Concerto No. 2 in B-flat of Johannes Brahms, Rudolf Buchbinder, the pianist, with Zubin Mehta and the Israel Philharmonic here on WQXR. A little bit later on, husband and wife will play together. We'll also hear an incredible suite of music from The Firebird by Stravinsky.
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An overture by Jean-Noël Hamal, Camerata Leonidis performing here on Classical New York, WQXR 105.9 FM and HD Newark, 90.3 FM, WQXW Ossining, and WNYC FM HD 2 New York. I'm not much of a complainer, really, but I'm seeing lots of ads for Halloween already. It's a little early, right? Am I alone in that? Can we wait till after Labor Day? Gil Shaham and Adele Anthony, husband and wife, playing this Navara for two violins by Pablo de Sarasate.

Recorded live in Spain in 2008. Husband and wife, Gil Shaham with Adele Anthony and the Navarra for two violins of Pablo de Sarasate here on WQXR. Elliot Forrest with you here on this Thursday. Another real crowd pleaser. This is Lauren Mazel, the Berlin Radio Symphony Orchestra, The Firebird, a suite of music by Stravinsky. Turn it up.

0: truly spectacular. The Firebird Suite of Stravinsky, Lauren Mazel, the Berlin Radio Symphony Orchestra here on WQXR. Coming up, music of one of the Bach boys, as well as Big Daddy Bach, music inspired by Shakespeare, and a little bit later on, music from the movies.
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0: Wagner coming up, but first, Symphonia No. 6 in C of one of the many Bach children. This is music of Johann Christoph Friedrich Bach.

The Symphony No. 6 in C of Johann Christoph Friedrich Bach here on WQXR. When you watch Lord of the Rings and you see that characters have themes and the ring itself has a theme and locations have themes, that idea was really furthered along in music by Wagner in many of his operas, the idea of this leitmotif, these themes for characters and things. Here's Wotan's Farewell and Magic Fire, music from Die Walküre of Wagner, Joanne Folletta and the Buffalo Philharmonic.

The Power of Wagner, Joanne Folletta, the Buffalo Philharmonic, Votan's Farewell and Magic Fire Music from De Valkyra of Wagner. Here on Classical New York, WQXR, 105.9 FM and HD Newark, 90.3 FM, WQXW Ossining, and WNYC FM HD2 New York. We heard one of the Bach sons earlier. This is Dad, the French Suite No. 5, a G for a couple of guitars, arranged for guitars, music of Johann Sebastian Bach.

The Gray and Pearl guitar duo, the French Suite number 5 of Johann Sebastian Bach here on WQXR. Elliot Forrest with you. I've been telling you about all the Shakespeare going on in the New York area this summer, including at the Delacorte Theater and at the Hudson Valley Shakespeare Festival. Coming up next week, I'll be seeing Les Miserables at Hudson Valley Shakespeare Festival. They do more than Shakespeare. Here is music inspired by Shakespeare, the Othello Overture of Dvorak.

0: Little Shakespeare in your life, the Othello Overture of Dvorak, Maris Janssen's The Oslo Philharmonic. 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
0: Oh, I'm going to miss my brother from another mother. Jeff is leaving us. He's retiring after a long career. 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Giza Anda, the pianist now, the English Chamber Orchestra, the 16th piano concerto. Man, he wrote a lot of them, didn't he? 16th piano concerto of Mozart.

0: Musica Mozart, the 16th Piano Concerto, Giza Anda, the pianist with the English Chamber Orchestra on WQXR. Shostakovich overlapped the beginning of the jazz era and started to put his music just a little bit into that direction. The waltz from the jazz suite of Shostakovich is next.
1: 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I call him my friend. I'm pianist Manny X, and on the next episode of Classical Music Happy Hour, Fima and I chat about our decades-long friendship, our love of sports, and our surprising anxiety around live broadcast performances. 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

Catchy, evocative, the waltz from the jazz suite of Dmitri Shostakovich, Dmitri Yablonsky and the Russian State Symphony Orchestra on WQXR. 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

The Avison Ensemble and the Violin Sonata in E of Arcangelo Corelli here on Classical New York, WQXR 105.9 FM and HD Newark, 90.3 FM, WQXW Ossining, and WNYC FM

Neville Mariner, the Academy of St. Martin in the Fields, the symphonic dance of Edvard Grieg. Oliver Stone's film, JFK, quite provocative still. Who killed JFK? Will we ever really know? Music from the film by John Williams coming up during our score at 4. Music now by Helena Monk-Tell.

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Marc-André Hamel and the Pianist, the Pianist Nut Number 61 of Haydn here on WQXR. Our score at 4 is still to come. We've got music by John Williams coming up, so this is a bit of a bonus film score, music from the Soviet film Lieutenant Kije, the composer Prokofiev.

We like to say the silent film era was never really silent. There was music composed for it, often played out loud, or some early forms of recording. Music from the Soviet silent Lieutenant Kije. Music of Prokofiev, Fritz Reiner, and the Chicago Symphony here on WQXR. Still to come, our score at four, another film score, music by John Williams, is coming up.

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Time for our score at four, music from the Oliver Stone film JFK from 1991, music by John Williams.

main theme from JFK, movie from 1991. John Williams wrote the score, and that's our score for here on WQXR. Good afternoon. I'm Terrence McKnight. Hope your day is going well. I'm just getting started here with you on WQXR. So we'll continue listening to the Violin Concerto in D. This is by Johann Pisendel, Ensemble Zefiro, with Cecilia Bernardini playing violin.

0: The D Major Violin Concerto by Johann Pisendel. That was Ensemble Zefiro with its founder conducting Alfredo Bernardini and his daughter playing violin Cecilia Bernardini right here on Classical New York. 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
0: Let's continue with some music. Franz Liszt wrote this, The Preludes, Michel Plasson conducting the Dresden Philharmonic.

The Preludes by Franz Liszt, Michel Plasson conducting Dresden Philharmonic, right here on WQXR. We've got some Beethoven coming up for solo piano. Right now, this is Franz Schubert. Schubert Waltzes, a suite of waltzes, played by pianist Boris Berman.

0: Schubert's waltzes arranged into a suite by Sergei Prokofiev. That was Boris Berman playing piano. Coming up next on WQXR, I hope you'll stick around. If you do, we're going to hear a string quartet by Carl Ditters von Dittersdorf.
1: 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I'm Jeff Spurgeon. 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

The finale from String Quartet No. 3 by Carl Ditters von Dittersdorf, Franz Schubert Quartet. Played it here on Classical New York. It's WQXR. We're going to continue listening to Avi Avital. He plays mandolin. Here he is playing with the Venice Baroque Orchestra. This is a concerto for mandolin by Vivaldi.

Mandolinist Avital playing the Concerto for Mandolin in C by Vivaldi with the Venice Baroque Orchestra. 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Got a piece by Debbie Weissman coming up. Piece by Beethoven coming up right now. We'll continue. Listening to The Sorcerer's Apprentice. This is by Paul Dukas. Kent Nagano is conducting Montreal Symphony Orchestra.

0: The Sorcerer's Apprentice. That's by Paul Dukas, Kent Nagano conducting Montreal Symphony Orchestra. Aren't you glad you're listening to WQXR? Me too. Stick around with us. We've got some music by Debbie Weissman coming up.
1: Yefim Bronfman has been called a powerhouse and Olympian of the piano. I call him my friend. I'm pianist Manny X, and on the next episode of Classical Music Happy Hour, Fima and I chat about our decades-long friendship, our love of sports, and our surprising anxiety around live broadcast performances. 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
2: I'm Elliot Forrest, WQXR's midday host. Summer is winding down, but there's still time to enjoy the warm weather, the beach, entertaining outside, all with great classical music on WQXR.

Victoria, music written to celebrate the 95th birthday of Queen Elizabeth II. Debbie Wiseman wrote the score. That was the National Symphony Orchestra playing here on WQXR. I hear that orchestra is going to do some performing around the country this season. We'll see. Right now, we'll hear Robert Taub. He's a pianist playing Beethoven's Pastoral. This is Piano Sonata No. 15.

Beethoven's Pastoral, his piano sonata number 15, in the key of D, played by Robert Taub here on WQXR. We'll continue and hear Edward Elgar's In the South, Sir George Schulte conducting London Philharmonic.

In the South, Alassio. Alassio is a tune by Edward Elgar. It's also a town where he and his family spent some time in the winter of 1904. It's on the Italian Riviera. You heard Sir George Scholte conducting London Philharmonic Orchestra, and you heard it here on WQXR. We're Classical New York, 105.9 FM and HD Newark, 90.3 FM WQXW Austin, and WNYC FM HD2 New York. Here is the Joachim Schaefer Trumpet Ensemble, playing music by Jeremiah Clark. This is The Island Princes. We're going to hear Trumpet Tune and Symphonie.

Joachim Schaefer Trumpet Ensemble, playing Trumpet Tune and Symphonie, comes from The Island Princess by Jeremiah Clarke. That music was thought to have been written by Henry Purcell for a while, for a long time, was misattributed to Henry Purcell. What do you think about this music? This is Dvorak, I'll tell you that much. Do you think this is Dvorak before New York, in New York, or after he left New York City? It's his Sonatina for violin and piano. Zhu Wang is the pianist. Randall Goosby playing violin. What do you think?

0: Zhu Wang playing piano, Randall Goosby, the violinist, Antonin Dvorak, the composer, his sonatina in G, written while in New York City, 1893. You heard it right here on WQXR. Up next, we're going to hear An American in Paris.
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0: Later tonight, we're going to hear the New York Philharmonic broadcast. That starts right at 9 o'clock. Right now, we'll take a listen to the orchestra conducted by Leonard Bernstein. This is George Gershwin's An American in Paris.

An American in Paris by George Gershwin, played by the New York Philharmonic, Leonard Bernstein conducting. You're listening to WQXR. Coming up, we've got Yevgeny Kisin. He's going to play music by Frédéric Chopin. We'll hear from Fela Sawandi. Right now, we're going to hear from Georg Bogenzyl. This is his Symphony in B-flat, played by L'Orfeo Baroque Orchestra on WQXR.

Georg Wagenzil's Symphony in B-flat Major, Michi Geig, conducting L'Orfeo Baroque Orchestra, right here on Classical New York, WQXR 105.9 FM and HD Newark 90.3 FM, WQXW Osning, WNYC FM, HD 2 New York. I'm slowing down because here is Yevgeny Kissin playing a barque role. This is by Chopin.

The F sharp minor barcarolle, that's by Chopin, Yevgeny Kassin, the pianist, right here on WQXR. We're going to continue with music by Felo Suwande. This is Mario Bernardini conducting CBC Vancouver Orchestra. This is African Suite.

0: Written in the 1940s, while living in London, Nigerian composer Fela Sowande's African Suite. Mario Bernardi conducting CBC Vancouver Orchestra here on WQXR. Stick around with us. We're going to hear from Telemann. Got some music by Mozart coming up.
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The overture and the rigaudon comes from a quintet by George Philip Telemann, L'Orfeo Wind Ensemble, conducted by Corinne Van Heerden, right here on WQXR's Terry Tonneson conducting. Camerata Nordica, playing music by Mozart. You know this one. This is the Serenade number 13.

Mozart Serenade No. 13, Eine kleine Nacht, music played by Camerata Nordica, conducted by Terry A. Tonneson, and heard on Classical New York, WQXR 105.9 FM and HD Newark 90.3 FM, WQXW Ossining, and WNYC FM HD 2 New York. Here is Voces 8, singing music by Eric Whitaker. This is All Seems Beautiful to Me.

0: Eric Whitaker conducting Boches 8. That was his composition. All Seems Beautiful to Me. You're listening to WQXR. We're going to sit back and listen to Schubert coming up next.
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